0: different when someone up a race. Running late when I skate, skating late when I run.
1: Wait, wait, I guess I'm just having fun. I got stays in the darkness, always depends how you get raised. When will I be alive? I got strange in the darkness, running through the night. There has to be more for sure, for sure, for sure, for sure, for sure. Has to be more for sure, for sure, for sure, for sure. I got strange in the darkness. When will I be alive? I got strange in the darkness, running through the night, running from my mind, running, running, running, running, running, running, running, running. Strange in the darkness.

is pissing down in London town. 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He's in from France, he raps on chance. I thought that we should take our chance to not get stuck in separate phones, scrolling on our mobile phones. Let's do a thing, let's make it sing. Pick up the phone and make it ring. 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Where's your ting? Let's link it up. Let's make it real. Let me know how London feels. And I'll be back. Let's make a deal.

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And it means that basically every 3 minutes I'm a different person because I'm experiencing the song. And then the 3 minutes after that, another person, and it goes on and it goes on and it goes on. And it never ends. I basically get to like just pretend and play, you know, comedy on the dance floor and imagine myself a new life because there's a new kind of, there's a new kick that just came in and all of a sudden I'm feeling like I'm a little

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Boy, violate when I laugh with him. Don't play chop and chop a sound white skin. Well, if I war make the war begin. So not afraid than a talking thing. Boy, violate when I laugh with him.

0: That was beautiful, Beth. Thank you so much.
1: I know. I found this song. Well, I love this other song that was basically a sample of this, but I didn't realize it was a sample. And then I don't even know how I found that song. It's Minnie Riperton. That album is incredible. The album artwork is also incredible. It also feels really like spring is coming, like is sexy.
0: Mm.
1: I know, I'm obsessed. And I love when you like unlock. You're like, oh wow, I didn't know this thing was a thing.
0: You've been on a bit of a musical flex recently, making playlists left, right and centre.
1: Been on the biggest musical journey, having been to Ireland and just seen people play music in a really unegoic way. And now I've been on my own musical journey, but I'm not a musician, so that just means like ravenously editing playlists, like I'm 17 again.
0: Yeah, you've gone to Brazil, you've gone to France,
1: Puerto Rico,
0: Lebanon,
1: Ethiopia,
0: all within the confines of our
1: bedroom.
0: House in Lewisham.
1: Go off. I know, I'm loving it. I want to eat loads of different food. It's making me really excited.
0: Speaking of, we're drinking Bloody Marys right now.
1: Yes, what happened?
0: What happened?
1: Yeah.
0: Flo made Bloody Marys.
1: Yeah. We had a Phil's SOS team brunch.
0: Yes. Including our housemate Sonia.
1: Yeah.
0: Which was great.
1: Yeah.
0: And now we're here.
1: We extolled the virtues of brunch at home. No brunch in public. Who's doing that? If you're doing it, check yourself.
0: Yeah. And we recently made an incredible acquisition courtesy of Beth, which is a stainless steel coffee machine.
1: It's a DeLonghi.
0: And yes. It's changed our lives for the better, forever.
1: Yeah. we drink from Monica. We drink from the well, the caffeinated well of Monica every morning. And we pray, and we pray, and we pray.
0: Oh, how we drink from the well.
1: And they went onto the well. So not
0: the well that giveth.
1: And they take it from the well. And God says it was good.
0: Well, on that note.
1: Well, come to think of it.
0: We have some great questions for you this week.
1: That was such a funny preamble. Yes, we do. We actually have really great questions that we harvested via our app, our like little cheeky app, which has been really helpful because the gathering process is actually kind of annoying. So yeah, we're outsourcing via our app.
0: Remember folks, you can submit a question anytime.
1: We will harvest it. It sounds more like when I say it, like organ harvesting than like wholesome field harvesting. I'm like not that fieldy, am I? No, I grew up by a field.
0: But seriously though, we are getting some really good questions in, so thank you. And we just want to keep that momentum going. You know, spring is here, as we've said like three
1: spring
0: times.
1: Spring is here, keep the good times rolling.
0: And love lives just get more and more juicy. Friendships get more and more social. Like we're gonna have more and more great
1: There's
0: questions.
1: There's gonna be more public snogs, like more romances, probably a bit more dramas.
0: Yeah.
1: As the weather heats up, so does our lives.
0: Yeah, my calendar's booked.
1: Booked and busy. My calendar's empty, necessarily.
0: I don't believe that.
1: It's empty.
0: Yeah.
1: Yeah.
0: So our first question today.
1: Hit us.
0: Bear with me. I'm just checking the database
1: of hundreds of thousands of questions.
2: This is a live one take.
1: Oh, sorry, this is a live one take. We're actually going to roll with the punches.
2: Just like 1917.
0: Also, welcome Producer Flo to the studio.
1: Yes, Producer Flo is with us. She's in a green jumper and her hair is giving Princess Diana today, the people's princess. She raised her mug.
0: Question one. Would you forgive someone who ghosted you?
1: It's juicy. It is juicy. Having recently been ghosted, which I know must be shocking to everyone, but no, it is genuinely shocking. I was recently ghosted after 3 dates, which honestly was hard to recover from. It really hurt me and hit me hard. And Bruce Flair and Benny, who I live with, had to deal with that. No, it wasn't that bad, but it did really shake me because like you just expect more from people when you've like been on 3 dates. There's been intimacy, you know, it feels like you assume that you owe each other more than that. So on the question of whether I would forgive somebody, I think yes. I think, but I don't really know what that forgiveness means. As in, I would forgive. I think I forgive the bad behavior, and like to let it go. I think that you have to forgive it, but I also like don't think you should. To quote Lauren Conrad of the Hills, "I'm gonna forgive you, but I'm gonna forget you." Mm. I think that you also need to. You can't like. I think forgiveness is like letting it go and moving on. I don't know if it's necessary forgetting it. Maybe there's a world in which if somebody had like a really good reason and seemed like very changed. But I think usually the types of circumstances we're talking about is like there's not really going to be like a massive change if someone's coming back to you being like, "I'm so sorry." Unless they have a great reason.
0: I think your case was particularly extreme though.
1: Yeah, mine was rough. It was rough.
0: Because I think in most cases when people get ghosted, it's usually they've been chatting to someone online. Maybe they've met once. Maybe they haven't even met. And then someone will just disappear. Or you'll get like blocked, or I don't know, their number will it's just like random shit, you know?
1: Yeah.
0: So in that case, I wouldn't really forgive anyone. Well, I mean, I wouldn't really need to forgive anyone because I wouldn't really know them.
1: Yeah.
0: But then I think if...
1: Well, you like forgive the chaos. You just like... People are chaotic and you just move on.
0: Well, I think more and more I'm realizing because of the way dating works now, it's so normalized to ghost. We need to invent like a whole new framework of rules to like avoid that, but that's not going to happen. So
1: maybe through an app that
0: conserve your energy, everyone.
1: Is yeah.
0: But so I was thinking, did you just try and plug your
1: our app that we need funders for? So if any millionaires are listening, we need to fund an app ASAP because there's already one that is trying to take it. Like there's already something on the market, but like they look like real. Like,
0: can you briefly explain to any potential funders what your concept
2: flow
0: is?
2: No, it's a secret.
0: Okay, it's a secret.
1: It's a secret, but it's based on creating accountability in relationships again, bringing that old chestnut back and making it hot. And the men that are trying to do that currently, they're pretty lame. So we don't think that they've got the market cornered, essentially. We think there's still room for our young, fun idea.
0: Okay. Well, that's a great segue. Get in touch, potential funders. The only instance where I've been ghosted, like, where I'm like, actually wouldn't forgive.
1: Yes.
0: Was just like this really long, painful, like, ghosting that then, kind of like materialized in this person coming back very suddenly into my life, like months later, and was like, yeah. "Oh hey, like I'm so sorry, like if you go for a drink with me I'll explain." And I was like, "No, just tell me now."
1: Also cast to be like, "If you do this I'll explain why I really really hurt you." Like,
0: it was weird.
1: There should not be. Well, that's a bad sign in itself,
0: so that
1: isn't it?
0: Yeah, that was the one instance where I didn't forgive because I was like, it's not worth the energy.
1: Yeah.
0: And I didn't think he really deserved it because he didn't really try and apologize. But anyway, otherwise I think I would forgive people, but it would, yeah, require them to put in a lot of, yeah, like conscious effort.
1: Yeah, you can only really...
0: You can't force someone.
1: Well, you can forgive. I think you can forgive the behavior because you're like, this is clearly something going on with you and this is like a deeper thing. But then I think like forgiveness, I'm not necessarily interpreting as like allow someone back into your life, because I think that's quite like that would only be able to be if like they seemed very changed, because if not you're just gonna like let them in only for them to do it again, which is like, you know, fool me once, fool me twice.
0: I think they'd have to be really self-aware in the fact that they had ghosted you,
1: yeah,
0: for me to then forgive them.
1: Yeah,
0: because I think a lot of people are like, "Oh, you know, I was so busy," or like, a lot of the time people use their mental health as like an excuse, which is fine sometimes if you're going through really rough shit, but sometimes it's more of like an excuse so that you don't have to like actually admit that you know, treated someone quite badly.
1: Well, the same with the busyness. It's like, it's like that is like the most used thing. And it's like, no, like, because like busyness is such an easy excuse, but it's actually usually you're running from other things.
0: Yeah.
1: You're usually running from your life.
0: So yeah, basically no excuses,
1: no
0: self-awareness,
1: and people don't do it. Just like try not to do it. Like I get like if you had like a massive life event that like your life was upended and it was like this person you didn't really know and it's like cool, yeah. Like sometimes life genuinely gets in the way. But I'm thinking like a family death or something.
0: Yeah.
1: Or like, you know, something that's like really shaken up your whole like life.
0: Yeah.
1: But for the most part, it's like, yeah, it's uncomfortable to have difficult conversations. It's uncomfortable to talk about your feelings. But like, if you're in the game, then you've got to like be a grown up.
0: So essentially, if they've come back to you and they, you know, they are open to conversation about these things, then yeah, I'd forgive them.
1: But look at that, yeah, look at that, actually what, they're doing.
0: Yeah.
1: Don't just have your wishful thinking rose-tinted glasses on.
0: Because otherwise they'll just do it again, and it'll be even worse.
1: Yeah, and you'll feel like a total mug, which we just do not want.
0: Ghosts are everywhere.
1: They really are.
0: As Laura Marling very well knows.

0: So yeah, we just heard Laura Marling.
1: That was
0: throwback.
1: A beautiful song. I'd never heard it, but
0: yeah.
1: Knowing that you and producer Flo both listened to that as teens has made me a bit emotional.
0: Yeah, it's a proper nostalgic one for me, that entire album. And as Flo rightly said, Laura Marling kind of made a premonition with that song, because ghosting is such a massive thing now.
1: Yeah, she really predicted it.
0: She put a name to the thing.
1: Yeah, she did. Before anybody else, we need to tell like the OED.
0: Yeah.
1: This was the beginning.
0: Laura Marling coined ghosting.
1: Yeah. How incredible.
0: Yeah, so there you go.
1: What a beautiful voice as well. Just like gorgeous. Like so gorgeous.
0: Yeah.
1: Gonna like, be listening to that. Gonna
0: ethereal.
1: Be playlisting that.
0: Listen to that whole album. It's honestly so good.
1: I'm really excited.
0: There's like a secret song at the end. You know when the albums used to have like secret songs and you just had to carry on listening for like 30 seconds on your CD player?
1: Wow.
0: And then the new song would play. And
1: whoa.
0: It's the best song on the album, in my opinion.
1: Whoa, okay.
0: You know about this. Oh, Flo doesn't know. But
1: what album
0: I think
1: is this?
0: It's
1: just so
0: called,
1: the people know.
0: I think it's called Alas, I Can't Swim. Yeah.
1: Okay, everyone listen to it, because I'm like shook by this album. I just can't wait to, after the show, to go and listen to it and light some incense, to be honest.
0: It really does. I think like, when I think fondly back in like my life, which sounds really dramatic.
1: Thinking fondly back over my life.
0: It's like I'm in Big Fish or something. But this era of like music is by far the happiest and most joyful period for me.
1: Yeah.
0: Like indie music in like 2010?
1: It has all got quite dark. I guess because society has got quite dark. That feels like there's been like an innocence lost.
0: Well,
1: it
0: I mean,
1: very sexual.
0: Music still slaps. It's just, I mean, maybe I'll think about this period of time in like 20 years and be like, damn, that was good. But I think like, yeah, looking back, like, oh my gosh, like listening to like Lily Allen and Kate Nash and like all those little indie Cindies, which
1: Cindies.
0: Is a term that I just know, but I've never questioned. Yeah, indie Cindies.
1: I've never heard of an indie Cindy.
0: Yeah, I think it's just like a term that we used to use on like Bebo and Tumblr and stuff.
1: Yeah, Benny was Tumblr famous.
0: No,
1: yeah.
0: Let's not talk about that
1: but
0: right
1: you
0: now.
1: Were.
0: So, moving on.
1: Yes,
0: to...
1: what is question number two?
0: Well, let me tell you, Beth.
1: Okay.
0: Again, just logging into the database.
1: This is all live, unedited episode. I want to get like a horn that's like...
0: Does true love ever die or does it just fade?
1: Jam. Whoever you are, you've really like...
0: Mic drop.
1: Yeah, mic drop.
0: And I will not drop this mic.
1: No, they're very expensive and they're not ours. Wait, say it once more, this question.
0: Does true love ever die or does it just fade?
1: Like, what is true love as well?
0: Oh my God. I think I need to down my Bloody Mary.
1: It's like such a tough question. First, do we believe in true love? And what is true love? True love...
0: Are you actually going to try and answer this question?
1: No, I'm just thinking about what true love is. As in, I don't think there's like one singular love, but
0: no.
1: I think there is like real love. So maybe does real love ever die or does it fade? I don't think real love ever dies.
0: No, in my personal experience, I don't think I've ever fallen out of love with someone. But I have like grown... and separated from them as
1: yeah.
0: a result of that. Or like we've grown, but
1: yeah.
0: separated. But it's not as if you stop caring about the person. It's not as if they won't come into your head every now and then, really randomly, which I think is true love.
1: Yeah.
0: It's like when you're like connected to people without even realizing, it's almost like to a subconscious level.
1: Yeah, I agree. I think you like, you hold everyone in your heart that touches you.
0: Yeah.
1: touches is always such a weird word to use. Yeah, I think anyone that you've felt love with or for, like they stay with you. So
0: yeah.
1: like it never really dies because you keep everyone with you.
0: I think if it's dying, then you're kind of forcing it to die a little bit. You're like this needs to die.
1: Yeah, it's kind of like you're choosing hate, but hate is just the opposite of love.
0: I don't even know if you're choosing hate. Some people do need to cut people out. Especially
1: yeah.
0: if they're, like, you know, evil or whatever.
1: Yeah, that is true. But then did you ever... No, because I guess even with the really
0: but
1: messed
0: yeah,
1: up people,
0: even
1: you
0: then,
1: can still
0: I think
1: have
0: you would
1: love.
0: Still love them, yeah.
1: Yeah, you can like know that it's wrong and that you need to like not ever see them again, but you can still carry something in you for like the beauty of them or that experience.
0: Yeah, because I think there's like true love and then there's like superficial love, which is like not superficial but more like surface level love, like the way I love Solange.
1: Yeah,
0: you know, I don't truly love Solange, but I will tell everyone that I love Solange.
1: Yes, okay.
0: So I guess it's kind of like firstly knowing if you're truly in love with someone, because then I don't think it will ever die.
1: Yeah, if it's pure, then it will always, there'll always be some of it that stays with you.
0: Deep.
1: Yeah.
0: I'm getting deep into this Bloody Mary.
1: But no, it's true. When you think of all the people that you've loved, like, it never goes away. And that's beautiful.
0: Especially for me, because I'm a double Cancer.
1: Yeah.
0: This heart is well.
1: This heart is well. We're going to the well. Yeah. Not for coffee, but for love.
0: Absolutely. I think we've answered that question.
1: Yeah, quite quickly and succinctly.
0: Which is crazy because neither of us even referenced bell hooks.
1: Or a land baton.

0: Okay, we had much debate over which song to pick. It's actually really hard to pick songs about love that feel like really, really about love. And so we ended up going with the Cleo Soul one, who Benny picked the song, but I feel like I've got really into her recently, and I think she just doesn't really have an ego, and she like embodies like loving awareness, I think, as an artist.
1: Yeah, I just thought that song was quite spring-like.
0: It's beautiful.
1: Or the like percussion? Is it percussion?
0: I love that you said it like it was a cushion. Which I guess it is. It's a cushion for the music.
1: Yeah.
0: It's a percussive cushion for the...
1: Cushioning my ears. I'm currently sat on a really flat cushion.
0: Yeah, that cushion...
1: We need to stuff it.
0: It might also need a wash. I think we need to do many things to this cushion.
1: It's an awful cushion. It's doing nothing. My tushin.
0: This tushin needs some cushion.
1: Thank you for telling that to our viewers.
0: Yeah, I don't even know what that was. But yeah, Cleo Soul, I think if you ever need grounding, I think she's the perfect person to ground you. And we've been talking lots in our house about being your highest self. And I think she really helps you to ground yourself on the way there. Now we have one last question for this episode. And it is a fantastic question. We've got some real ASMR going on.
1: Sorry,
0: Benny,
1: everyone.
0: Benny just bit into a piece of celery.
1: I've been waiting to do that for about half an hour. Sorry.
0: Wait, do it. Crunch it on the mic so we can hear it. Wow. That is porn. I think we're going to need to take that off the air, or it's going to have to be a past 12 p.m. jobby.
1: I think it might take me a while to come back to the conversation. Sorry, I'm just chewing.
0: Remember, this is a live episode. I'm going to put the horn in again. Okay, now this question, final question. We love this question. We've been chatting about it loads. And it is, in which countries have you been in love? Whoever gave us this question, you're such a cutie and we wish you all the joy.
1: You're an international superstar, whoever you are.
0: Yeah, international, because we are in England and in France.
1: Yes.
0: Now, what is your answer? What comes to mind?
1: Well, as we were discussing, there's so many ways to read this question. Because there's obviously countries where you've met people who you've dated. But then there's also places where you've made really amazing friendships that kind of transcend a place.
0: Yeah.
1: And then there's also places that you literally are in love with, or like you fall in love with.
0: Yeah, which then set you on a journey of love anyway.
1: I mean, those are the three things that I've taken away from this question. I mean, I think the top of my list is Brazil, because I fell in love with the place. I fell in love with the person that I was with.
0: Yeah.
1: And I still think about it all the time. And I'm going to Brazil next year now. So I'm like so excited. It's been years. But I think the nature in Brazil, the people in Brazil, the music, just like going somewhere completely new. I'd never been to South America before. And then I was going for love. Like I was going to be with someone that I loved. And that I think is like the most iconic life choice I've probably made. Well, one of the most iconic ones.
0: Yeah, okay. So like Brazil is love.
1: Yeah.
0: I love that.
1: Yeah.
0: I love that.
1: And you know, it wasn't all like, you know, nice, but it was quite like intense and also hard at times. But I guess love is a struggle, so...
0: If we know anything, we know that love is a struggle.
1: Yeah. What about you, Beth?
0: I think...
1: And Flo.
0: I think Berlin and London for, like, love. But then beyond that, like, places that I have fallen in love with as well. That list is quite long.
1: Yeah, because you make me fall in love with London.
0: Which is so cute.
1: Like, your relationship to London... I feel like you invite me into it sometimes and I'm like, oh, I love this city.
0: It's really fun to try and love a place. As in like some places are easier or harder to love, but it's also way easier when you're going away somewhere to love it. But it's like a lot harder. It's just like, you know, like it's a lot easier to find excitement in somebody new than to like build something with somebody you've like been with for ages who you're probably a bit bored by. It's like the same kind of thing where like it's like a conscious effort to be present and love and love a place.
1: I think especially in London, because it is so, like, if London was a lover, they'd be the most, like, charismatic, like, you'd be, like, infatuated with them, but they'd also, like, not reply to you for 3 days, and it would be quite hard work to date them.
0: Yeah.
1: But when you have those good dates with London, it's like, oh my God, I love you.
0: I agree.
1: Like,
0: yeah.
1: Make out with me.
0: Yeah, London is, well, when I worked in a restaurant, I met this girl, this German girl, and she was like talking about all the different places she'd lived, and she said the word, she like gave words to like every place, like every city, and like London was paradox, and I think that stuck with me, because I was like, I really think London is a tough lover.
1: But
0: worthy, just like all of them.
1: Yeah.
0: But you do have to work for it.
1: And then obviously we've both fallen in love with Marseille.
0: Yes, which is our radio home.
1: Yeah, so
0: yeah.
1: Big love to Marseille.
0: Big love to Marseille. I think I've fallen in love as well with places too, like food and music. So like also like even when we went to Ireland recently, like I definitely like fell in love with like seeing like the way that they played music and shared everything. Mm. Like, I fell in love with that. And then that has, I've brought home that spirit, which I feel like has made me feel so much more loving. So it's also interesting the things that can happen when you're away, or something that you can just like, can like awaken love in you, which is really cool.
1: Yeah. I love the idea. I love this question because it kind of like, the perspective is so fun. It's like, rather than thinking about people directly, you're thinking about the places that surround, that people surround. And like, maybe you met people there, but does the place kind of like inform that love?
0: Yeah.
1: It's kind of cool.
0: It's really cool.
1: Because I'm thinking about also like my hometown, like, which I haven't been back to for like over like, probably like over 10 years now, which is insane.
0: Yeah.
1: But it's such a like deeply rooted love, which when I do go back to that place, it will be so emotional.
0: Yeah.
1: Like kind of like shatteringly emotional. But hometowns are so interesting because you meet so many people. You probably have your first love in like the place you grew up in, or like your first set of friendships. And that's like so formative for like love. But then it's also so complicated because that's where you also go through like some of the hardest things, like growing up and like your identity and like family. And like, so it's like deep, deep love, which I think is like, to reference an earlier question, true love.
0: Mm-hmm.
1: So I think the OG true love would probably be Shropshire.
0: Wow.
1: But
0: you know,
1: I need to go back.
0: You
1: and
0: know
1: cry.
0: What that makes you think of, which is like, is Blood Orange and Dev Hines and his relationship. Cause I feel like you can basically track his whole musical kind of works through, or this, and there must be people that have written about this, but this is how I feel about it. It feels like he's kind of rejecting a lot of where he's from, like in lots of his music, because like everyone thinks he's American, right? Like for ages I was like, this guy's American, as in he's so hard to place, and I think it's because he has a complicated relationship to his home.
1: Yeah.
0: And then like as he evolves to this like latest album where his mum has died and he's gone home, you're like seeing him kind of in real time work out his relationship to his home, which is really like profound as like a career trajectory. You're like really seeing someone work it out, and maybe it's because I also felt a complicated relationship to home, that like that's the thing I noticed so much in his work. I don't even know, maybe I'd like to know if people agree with that even, but as you were speaking, all I can hear is like Blood Orange.
1: It's kind of, it's like a life project.

0: And that's a wrap for another episode.
1: Thank you very much for listening, and we will see you next month.
0: See you then.
1: Let's get ready. Feels that so weird. I'm going to go to the hospital.

when you listen to music, like, what do you want to move? When and in response to what rhythm?

This session is going to be like how life feels recently, how cyclic it is, especially as women, how this is a continuous rhythm.

buried in Babylon. The remnants of this world have not gone. Lost instruments heard through forgotten walls. Pavement music.

flesh and blood material. The magic in these ancient streets, the Kabbalah revealed, Aramaic whispers in Jaffa and Tel Aviv. Spirits of the desert skies and plains, for what shall we mourn and grieve? Mesopotamia, an Ur of the Chaldeans, descendants of the Sephardim, trading tolerance and unity. From Baghdad to the Promised Land, children of Canaan, daughter of the Maghreb.

capital of the Maghreb. Salam, the passing spirits of the living and the dead. Night lights on the river, a million stars we try to count. Traveling paths, not always in the light. For what shall we mourn and grieve? The diaspora. Salam, the passing spirits, child of Canaan, daughter of the Maghreb. For what shall we mourn?

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I'm not gonna help you.

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thinking that like the body is the one and only tool that we have to navigate between the tangible and the unseen world. It's kind of like you just want to give your body respect, actually.

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Cause I'm not gonna be crying with you in the club. You knew you were depressed before we came here. Why did you get in my car? I asked you before we came if he was good. You said, yeah. What did you say? Nah, fuck that nigga.

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I don't need that fucking job." And now you're crying because you know you need to pay your fucking bills. That's what I'm talking about. Now we're sitting in the club, you're talking about you miss your grandma.

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What you bringing Miss Charlene in this for? Why? Miss Charlene is resting. Let her continue resting. Soon as I seen your lip curl, like you finna get sad, she'll be having water. Yep, water. No ice. She need to think about what she's done.

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I need someone's help.

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And you can just be you, whatever that was. Even if people didn't know what that was, you know. That's how it encouraged a person to be free, by creating a safe space for them. But there was no judgment. You know, people will look at you, but it was more a thing of they were with you in this journey. It never begins with you. It continues with you.

When we danced, North style dancing, we danced to the words. We danced to the rhythm, to the strings.

Hello and welcome to Nostalgic Threads. My name is Lucia and I will be playing some music today that reminds me of winter moving into spring and some music that makes me feel nostalgic and sentimental about this time of year. I hope you enjoy and I'll be with you for the next hour on Tss Radio.

My Love Has Butterfly Wings by John Clemmer. You will also have to bear with me throughout this episode because I am filming in a little bit of an unconventional way. My mic isn't working, so anyone based in London that has any suggestions of where to record a radio show that doesn't break the bank, let me know. But for now, this is how we're doing it, through voice notes. So let's hope for the best. I hope everyone listening is having a nice morning, wherever you may be. And we will continue.

Grigsby Memoriam Anthem by Lord Tusk. As I mentioned earlier, my mic isn't working, so I might not give you all the names to the songs that I'm playing today. Keep you guessing, keep it a mystery. But also, there should be a track list coming out, so that way I won't go crazy trying to edit this. But yes, hopefully I will have a better setup for the next time, with a working mic. And yeah, let's continue listening to some tunes together.

Thank you for listening to the first episode of Nostalgic Threads. I will be playing, I think, every last Wednesday of the month. And the next episode, I think, will be on the theme of home and what that means to me. But also, I thought I'd open it up to the floor, and if anyone listening has any music that brings memories of home or a nostalgia for a home that they still long for, whatever it might be, I'd be really interested in hearing. So please do reach out to me and share the memories of attached to the song. And yeah, maybe I'll also play them if you want me to, obviously. But anyway, have a beautiful day, everyone, and I will catch you soon.

She could have been her own grandmother. There was this void inside, wherever she was, whatever she did, it was there like a shadow, something you couldn't

was black and muddy. And the fish had died a long time ago. She felt much happier then. And diving down to depths unknown, her heart was sinking like a weary stone. As a fish, but the fish

The day the walls of the cities will crumble away, uncovering our naked souls. We'll all start singing, shouting, screaming. The day the circus horses will stop turning around, running fast through the green valleys, we'll sing and cry.

will sing and cry and shout. The day will come up that we will wake up, hearing the shout of joy and shouting together with the free.

turn upside down. We'll run together round and round, screaming, shouting, singing.